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22: We're going to make a run at the records over the next couple of days as unseasonably warm, more June-ish type forecast conditions will be in place with temperatures in the upper 80s, feels like conditions into the 90s for your Thursday, but a cold front makes its way into the area late Friday night into Saturday, driving daytime high temperatures back down to the 60s. From the First Alert Weather Forecast Center, I'm meteorologist Colin Hackman.

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27: We're going to make a run at the records over the next couple of days as unseasonably warm, more June-ish type forecast conditions will be in place with temperatures in the upper 80s. Feels like conditions into the 90s for your Thursday, but a cold front makes its way into the area late Friday night into Saturday, driving daytime high temperatures back down to the 60s. From the First Alert Weather Forecast Center, I'm meteorologist Colin Hackett.

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0: 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Doesn't that bother you?
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0: Bob and Sherry in the morning. 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But these people said, it encouraged overconsumption of sugar, and the novelty wore off quickly. 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But that's the sort of thing my parents would say. Oh, you wanted the bubble tape. You know what that costs? Now you play with the bubble tape.
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18: Cape Fear Weather from the Cumulus Media Weather Center.
19: We're going to make a run at the records over the next couple of days as unseasonably warm, more June-ish type forecast conditions will be in place with temperatures in the upper 80s. Feels like conditions into the 90s for your Thursday, but a cold front makes its way into the area late Friday night into Saturday, driving daytime high temperatures back down to the 60s. From the First Alert Weather Forecast Center, I'm meteorologist Colin Hackman.

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18: We're going to make a run at the records over the next couple of days as unseasonably warm, more June-ish type forecast conditions will be in place with temperatures in the upper 80s. Feels like conditions into the 90s for your Thursday, but a cold front makes its way into the area late Friday night into Saturday, driving daytime high temperatures back down to the 60s. From the First Alert Weather Forecast Center, I'm meteorologist Colin Hackett.

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0: I think you might be very surprised to know what your favorite color reveals about your love life. 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

will fade eventually. So if our time is running out, day after day, we'll make the mundane a masterpiece. Oh my, my, oh my, my love, I take one look at you, you're taking me out.

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0: somebody will post a recipe and it'll be like maybe their great grandma's coconut pie. 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

on time every weekday afternoon. 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
3: Manor Township in Pennsylvania, a man robbed a bank, and then he fled the scene on a four-wheeler ATV. That sounds like a bad getaway vehicle, but...
4: We've seen worse, though, in morons in the news. We've seen worse.
3: Yes. Well, this was not what I consider a successful bank robbery, since the tellers were able to identify him as a customer that comes into the bank a lot. 57-year-old Robert Beers Jr. came in, he showed a handgun, and he demanded money from the three tellers that were working. He left with a total of $3,370 in cash. He was immediately identified by the tellers. Police went to Beers' home and talked to his son and another family member, and it was confirmed that the ATV was parked in the garage. Well, the neighbor, Larry Blair, was going to his mailbox to mail a letter. Now, there's no information on who the letter was addressed to, and I guess it's none of our business, but he said to police that the police had surrounded Robert Jr.'s house, and the police were saying over and over on the loudspeaker, "Please come out with your hands up." So Blair did what any neighbor would do. He walked on down the street to see what the cops was doing, running towards his neighbor's garage with guns. He felt like something must be going on. The police told him to get back inside his house for his safety. And he went on to say that he surrendered in about an hour. It was an hour standoff. Now, police recovered the majority of the money and the gun that was used in the robbery, because he told him exactly where everything was located in his house. Now, why the majority of the money? I mean, he had just robbed the bank and drove home on the four-wheeler. Where did he have time to spend any of the money? They should be getting all of the money back.
5: That's what I'm thinking, yeah.
3: Now, Beers, he's facing multiple charges, including robbery and simple assault, and recklessly endangering people. Now, $3,370. This is not enough money to retire and leave the country on the run. It's only three, and they know you. What are we thinking here? I mean, hey, how you doing? I'm fine. Give me that money. I mean, I don't know. This is the weirdest bank robbery I think I've ever heard of.
4: My daughter works at a bank, and they do know you. If you go into your bank branch more than once, they know you.
3: Yes.
4: Like, you'd be surprised at how much and how well they know you. So if you're going to rob a bank, you need to do two things. You need to get a life-changing amount of money for your trouble. And you need to go to a bank you've never been to before, ever.
5: Yeah.
4: Anywhere.
5: Really?
4: Like, maybe in another state. And also a better... getaway vehicle. Although we've seen people use the city bus.
3: Yeah. How much money can they give you in, like, you got to be in and out of there in just a couple of minutes?
5: Right.
4: You're not going to get.
3: There's no way that you're not getting $500,000. It's just not happening.
4: I feel like in recent memory, the biggest heist we've seen in morons in the news was at a bank in California for about $8,900, which is also not life changing. You can't start over with a new name on $8,900. Let's go to Massachusetts and the Ghost Town Showdown Girls Flag Football Tournament at the Boneyard Stadium. The tournament was open to girls division 6 and under. So the place is packed with parents, grandparents, spectators, friends. When the coach of one of the teams disagrees with some calls being made by referee Jeff Etienne, who's been officiating flag football games for 20 years. And he himself is a member of the Massachusetts Outlaw team. The coach gets in the ref's face and he's yelling and yelling, and the ref has had enough of this and he gives the coach a shove. It escalates. It turns into a brawl. Parents had to pin the coach to the ground to break the fight up. One grandparent said, "I was totally outraged by this." The ref said, "I take responsibility. Just like the many other times coaches yelled at me, I've walked away. That's what I should have done. This sort of situation should never happen in youth sports. We're not playing for millions of dollars. We're not playing for the NFL. These are little kids. Little kids watching the coach and the ref punching each other in the head as their parents and grandparents struggle to break up the fight. Not surprisingly, this ended up all over the local news, and one of the coaches has been charged and has to go to court. The others got disorderly conduct. We got to be better role models for the for the youth, for the children. We really do.
6: 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Women hid behind curtains while men inspected, measured, and even caressed their ankles. And in 1912, one contest attracted more than 3,000 men who wanted to be judges. All that excitement over a few inches of leg.
7: 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Weird. Stuff.
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2: You know I love a dog. All of us love a dog.
3: Oh, yeah.
2: Everybody, even Doc don't want one, but he loves a dog. Yes, we'll go ahead and say that. He loves dogs. But we love them. And I will do anything in the world for Darby. But I just got through seeing that this year, it is estimated that people will spend a total of $1 billion with a B on dog Halloween costumes. Does that sound like a lot of money to you?
0: And just this year? Yes, that sounds like a lot of money. Just this year, we're going to spend $1 billion on dog costumes?
2: Yes.
4: And there are about 10 dog costumes here from 4 different dogs through the course of time. And the idea was broached of, what will Tippy go as this year? And I'm thinking, maybe that pumpkin outfit that was used a couple years ago with another dog that would work fine.
2: Yeah, it would be her first time wearing it, wouldn't it?
4: Yeah, it would. Yeah. But the problem is then people will see on social media that she's just wearing a hand-me-down costume, and that can't happen.
0: How have we allowed this? How have we allowed ourselves as a species to come to this where we're judging each other for, your dog doesn't have a new Halloween costume?
2: Pumpkins are the most popular. According to this, pumpkins are the most popular costume, followed by the hot dog. Other popular costumes are witches and lions and spiders and dragons. There's a place where this was written from with Abracadabra Costume Shop. Right now, though, one of the hottest is Crypto, the super dog. Now, that would work good for your dog, Max, because it's white and looks like Crypto. Yeah.
4: She does. Yeah. She could pull that off.
2: This is one of the costumes I can't imagine, a Chucky costume.
4: What's funny is with the Chucky's on the head and the little arms go out to the sides.
0: So and the little legs.
4: With the knife. So it looks like Chucky's coming at you, waving his arms at you. It's very funny. I will say that.
0: Do you have your costume for Darby for Halloween this year?
4: Yeah, what's Darby going as this year?
2: No. Darby doesn't wear costumes. I've asked her about it. She's not into it.
0: She'll wear those little pink Mary Jane shoes in bad weather, but she won't wear a Halloween costume.
2: Yeah. We don't go anywhere to take her for Halloween. So, no.
0: Well, I hadn't decided on Bridger's Halloween costume, but based on what he attempted last night after I got out of the shower, I think he's planning to trick or treat as my husband. Because he tried to get a little practice in last night. It is, and the dog is the same size as me, so it was quite a battle. No means no, Bridger. It was quite a battle. It's the Bob and Sherry Show. Love 102.7 GNI. 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
2: Good morning. Here's a look at your Thursday news headlines. Early voting for the midterm elections kicks off this morning and runs through October 31st. If you still have to register, you can do that and vote at the same time at any early voting location in your county. You do have to have an ID, although you can fill out a form and still vote if you don't have one. No verdict yet in the Pender County murder trial of David Pravat. Jury deliberations resume this morning. Pravat is accused of killing his 5-year-old niece Peyton Fields in 2017. Flu season is here, and health experts say you shouldn't wait to get protected. Today, if you go to the New Hanover County Health and Human Services parking lot between 9 and 3, you can get a flu vaccine and never leave your car. And Social Security recipients are getting a boost, a 3.6% cost of living adjustment starting in January. It is the largest adjustment since 2022. For WECT and Fox Wilmington, I'm Kim Ratcliffe with your Thursday headlines.
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7: In Monkey Junction, Carolina Beach Road is moving well. That's not too bad going north. That continues to be a pretty good ride in toward downtown, around toward Burnett Boulevard. Heading from Leland, the causeway is trouble-free eastbound in toward the Cape Fear Memorial Bridge. Bert Dixon, right now traffic.
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13: Good Thursday to you. Your First Alert forecast for today offers more sun. And once again, temps will be in the neighborhood of record highs in the 80s to around 90. Warm again tomorrow, but a cold front remains on track for Friday night, pushing highs back to the brisk 60s to around 70 this weekend. From the First Alert Forecast Center, I'm WECT Chief Meteorologist Gannon Medwick.

0: It's the toy catalog. You might have had Sears or Montgomery Ward or JCPenney's.
1: Wishbook.
0: But Amazon has released a toy wish book for kids. And it is such a hotly fought over item. We had to, when ours came in the mail, we had to immediately send it to our daughter, Maggie, because she has three boys in one catalog. So, yeah, it's kind of crazy. So we're going to talk about that coming up. And I just want to say, I hate to start the show on a sad note, but man, I have been rocked by the death of the actor R.J. Mitt from Breaking Bad. He played Walt and Skyler's son.
1: He was
0: beautiful
1: really
0: kid. He was 14 when he was first cast in Breaking Bad. And he was a real advocate for actors with disabilities being cast.
1: Yeah.
0: And not just in roles where the actor had a stated disability. Like R.J. Mitt told a casting director one time that the casting director said to him, "But R.J., this character doesn't have cerebral palsy." And R.J. said, "But why couldn't he?" You know, like,
1: yeah.
0: Why couldn't he have, why couldn't any, like, life, real life is filled with people who have all sorts of things going on. Mm-hmm. Why shouldn't that be reflected on the screen? So he fought a mighty battle. And I have to tell you that he had an unscrupulous business manager. And this is so often the case in Hollywood, especially with kids. So his earnings were protected under what's called the Coogan Act, which protects minors working in the entertainment industry. Mm. So his manager siphoned off his paychecks and told RJ, "Everything's handled, sign here, pay in the IRS. Turns out the manager pocketed the money and the IRS came after this actor. And it was, and as someone who is a favorite chew toy for the IRS, I'm here to tell you, it drove him to the edge and to the end. Because you can't, first of all, he was trying to pay back what somebody else stole. And I have all sorts of questions and feelings about that. But anyway, he's trying to pay that money back. And he's also trying to keep a roof over his head. He's engaged to be married. He's devastated that he can't give his fiance the wedding that he thinks that, you know, she dreams of and deserves. A lot of things added up to make him feel that it might be better if he wasn't here anymore. And it's devastating.
1: He lost hope. Once you lose,
0: he lost hope.
1: It's tough.
0: And I'm here to tell you, if you've got some extra hope that you're trying to lose, why don't you get involved with the Internal Revenue Service, because they'll take it. They'll suck it right out of you. Okay.
1: Yeah.
0: So, I mean, that was just it. You know what? It's just a reminder that you look at people and you think, well, they've got it going on. They're successful, or they're good looking, or they're popular. You know, this is something that dogs us our whole lives as human beings, isn't it? This comparison where we look at other people and think, boy, now that would be a better life to have. That would be an easier life to have. But we never really know what's happening.
2: You really don't. I mean, you know, they call it comparing your insides to somebody else's outsides is what they call that.
0: And of course, you know, social media has made that into a whole nightmare. But this is, and I guess I'm never going to understand why the burden of all of this fell on him and not on the manager who committed a financial crime.
1: Isn't it against the law to defraud somebody? See, that's the whole reason the Coogan Law was made, because Jackie Coogan was a child actor. And he just got pummeled about the money. He worked and got nothing. And so they made that law. But see, it can still not keep you. You can't trust everybody. And once that guy's got your trust, and then you start signing stuff over, that's it. And it's
0: and you do trust. And he was so young. But here's the thing. I may be confused about this. Trust me, if I understood the law and finances better, I wouldn't know how awful the IRS is to deal with, okay? Like, I clearly have no idea what the hell, how to behave like an adult. But I can't help but feel sick that things got so bad for this person. And where's the consequences? Where's the accountability for the manager? Where is...
2: Yeah.
0: Where, you remember that song from the 90s, "Where Have All the Cowboys Gone"?
2: Yeah.
0: Where? Yeah.

0: is all the justice gone? Where is accountability and law enforcement gone? Like, yeah. And now we understand why poor Mr. White was driven to cook meth to pay for his cancer care.
1: Yes.
0: Because like this. Anyway, I'm gonna go get a rawhide stick to chew on to calm myself down, and then we're gonna come back because we got morons in the news coming up. It's the Bob and Sherry Show.
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21: College Road looks pretty good going south, heading down from Blue Clay Road. It's quiet right after that as well as you head in toward MLK, as well as in toward Market Street. And there are no problems on 17 in Pender County so far. That's moving well going south in toward Porter's Neck. Rick Dixon, right now traffic.
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2: Hi, guys. I'm sorry for calling again, but you were just talking about swear jars and how if you needed a bigger swear jar, you could all retire. So I need an aquarium for a swear jar, like a big one. Just throwing that out there. So, Lamar, you ain't got nothing on the majority of the planet, my friend. Until you need an aquarium, you're good.
3: They make those aquariums in all kinds of sizes.
4: You know, cleaning up my language is something I think periodically that I should do. And then I look around at reality and go, nah, I got bigger problems.
5: Sherry, do you
4: remember? I got other things to work on.
5: You actually had a rubber band on your wrist. And so Lamar,
3: I was
5: going to
3: do that.
5: What she did was every time she'd swear, she'd snap it like there would be some negative reinforcement for that. But, you know.
3: I'm afraid if I did that, I'd lose a hand.
4: Oh, Lamar. After about the second week of that, I was like, this rubber band is pissing me the off. Get the thing off my arm.
3: Yeah, I'm satisfied. As soon as I popped it, I'd go, what the? Because I know.
4: Yeah.
3: But I did think about it. It's so funny you say that because I was just thinking, because I really, you know, I struggle.
5: Sherry, I was heading out of town last week, and I had to take the dogs out, and somebody didn't pick up after their dog. So I got it on both shoes. And, of course, you're rushing around, and you're doing this. And all of a sudden, I realize over the entire apartment is dog poop. The rugs, the floor, and everything. Tracked and I'm trying it. To rush out the door. I invented new swear words and put the ones I already knew in a different order just to mix it up.
4: I just kind of feel like, you know the expression, if they wanted to, they would. Well, if I wanted to, I would. It turns out I don't really want to.
3: You know,
4: a little bit.
3: Listen, I spent years and years working at Budweiser among all these guys. I go get my hair cut at a salon, and you women know when you're in the salon, y'all talk some crap. You really do. And so, honestly, I thought I was, but once I sit down with you people, and I'm spending all this time with you people, I think I've gotten worse. I don't think y'all are helping me. I think I've gotten worse.
5: Sure. Hey, Lamar, as somebody who's gotten nails done in a nail salon before.
3: Oh,
5: not
3: buddy.
5: Only, not
3: oh,
5: only
3: yeah.
5: The swearing, but the graphic language.
3: Oh, yeah. Oh. Yeah, and they sort of forget you're sitting there, and they're just, oh, my God.
4: That was how Uncle Junior's girlfriend got into trouble on The Sopranos, because she was telling the ladies at the salon that Uncle June was particularly skilled at this one thing. And gangsters aren't supposed to do that. Do you remember this episode?
3: Oh, yes.
4: Gangsters aren't supposed to.
3: They started making nicknames
4: for
3: up for him.
4: Yeah. Anyway, I know it's not ladylike, but I don't see any ladies here, do you? I'll deal with that. Morons
3: I'm not
4: in
3: saying
4: news.
3: A word.
4: Uh-oh, sir. Oh, no. Morons in the News is next. It's the Bob and Sherry Show.
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19: In Pender County, 17 going south, there are some brief delays getting gradually heavier. You run better toward Hempstead toward 210. And no major issues beyond that either as you're heading toward Porter's Neck. And Market Street beyond all of that is trouble for you and toward downtown. Rick Dixon, right now traffic.
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21: Good Thursday to you. Your First Alert forecast for today offers more sun. And once again, temps will be in the neighborhood of record highs in the 80s to around 90. Warm again tomorrow, but a cold front remains on track for Friday night, pushing highs back to the brisk 60s to around 70 this weekend. From the First Alert Forecast Center, I'm WECT Chief Meteorologist Gannon Medwick.

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7: The manager of some storage units in Brevard County, Florida, was checking the units, walking around, making sure everything was good, and she noticed that unit E613 was unlocked. Well, when she pulled the door up and looked inside, she found two women. One of them's laying down, the other one's standing there, and she explained that customers were not permitted to sleep or live in a rented storage space. And that's true. Well, Candace Jo Pierce, 40, argued that they should be allowed to stay, but the manager said, nah, you gotta go. You gotta go right now. And she told them that she wasn't going to report the violation to management if they left right then. And the other girl was Candace's 16-year-old daughter. And she said, look, we'll just forget the whole thing. Y'all just pack up and go. So the manager starts walking off. And Pierce called her back. And when the manager turned around, she heard a loud bang and felt a pain in her face. And she knew she had been shot.
0: What?
7: So she ran back to the office and got under the desk and called 911. Now, the manager survived the shooting, but a bullet remained lodged inside her face, and she was transferred to intensive care to be evaluated. Now, her injuries are non-life-threatening, but there's a bullet inside her face, and it's got to come out. It's a bullet. She got shot in the face. It went, her nose or cheek or whatever. And so Candace Jo Pierce now faces charges of attempted first-degree premeditated murder and shooting or throwing a deadly missile into a building. That whole deadly missile thing, that makes it sound even way worse. I mean, but who does? I mean, what is she thinking? Okay, all you've done is slept in this place. The woman has told you that's not possible, but let's just let it go. Y'all need to
0: go. That's not a shooting offense. That woman just doing her job.
7: Yes, and she shot her in the face. She's lucky.
0: You know,
7: I mean,
0: what?
7: There's not very many places you could be shot in the face and it not be
0: and survive. Killed, yeah. You know?
7: Yes.
0: Folks are really at their limit right now, and I think when you have a story like this, that's a sign that folks are at their limit. Mm-hmm. I mean, if you're living in your storage unit, you are at your limit. Mm-hmm. And folks who are backed into a corner and pushed to their limit are very dangerous, clearly. So let me share this. A gentleman who manages a chain of mini storage units went on Threads a week ago, and posted some helpful tips for folks who may need to shelter for a night in their mini storage unit. And the one that I remember the most that I'm going to share, just, you know, for conversation's sakes, because none of y'all are doing this. You know, mini storage units, you have a code that opens up the gate.
7: Right. Yes.
0: Okay. So you've opened up the gate and you've let yourself into your unit and you're bunking down for the night. That's your mistake. No. You need to, after a period of time, 20 minutes, half an hour, whatever, you need to go out.
7: Yes.
0: And punch the gate code in again. Let the gate open, let the gate close, and then head back to your unit and go to bed. Because one of the things they monitor is, did the gate open?
7: In and
0: did the
7: out.
0: Gate close? If the gate opened, the gate needs to close. Because if the gate didn't open again and close again, you never left. So the manager said, just FYI, you know, if it ever were to come in handy. And that stuck in my head, Lamar Richardson, as a useful thing to know. So now I've shared it with everyone. It's just an interesting and useful thing to know. Now, today's
7: and if you do get caught, don't shoot somebody in the face. Okay,
0: don't shoot anybody in the face. But go ahead and tell them you heard it from me because, you know, I need to fill the days somehow. All right, here we go. I have so much sympathy for 30-year-old Shanice Hill in Iowa. She was committing credit card fraud to rent bouncy houses for Father's Day and the 4th of July for kids at the park. So for one of the parties, she rented an inflatable castle using multiple stolen credit card numbers. And she also got a generator to power it and didn't return that. Then she got another bouncy house and she didn't return that. And eventually, you know, eventually the folks that own the bouncy house come looking for their castle. Yeah. And that's how Shanice got caught. It's not clear yet where the credit card numbers came from, but they think she may have bought them online because one of the people who got defrauded still has the physical credit card. That's right. Your credit card numbers are for sale on the dark web, just like you feared they were. So my girl is out on $6,000 bond. And I know that this was wrong, but I also know what it's like to be a mom. And you would do almost anything for your kids. I'm not justifying this, although I am the same person that just told you how to sleep in your storage unit. Folks, I come from criminals. I try so hard, but every once in a while, Max, am I right?
4: Yeah.
0: The genes have out.
4: It comes out.
0: It comes out. So she got caught. And she's going to have consequences, and everyone's going to get their bouncy house and their credit cards back. But I sure know what it's like to be a mom, desperate to not disappoint your kids.
5: Yep.
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24: There are some problems heading in from Cape Fear. Watch out for this if you plan on using I-40 eastbound. An accident popped up about halfway between 421 and Castlehaine Road. There's a backup for about a quarter of a mile getting past it. Rick Dixon, right now traffic.
25: This report.
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2: For you Ted Lasso fans, and especially you, Lamar, we have a little treat here, don't we?
3: 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That's Brendan Hunt and Hannah Waddingham singing Love Shack live. And this is so cool.

0: I'll tell you, Hannah Waddingham does about as good a job as you can do trying to follow Kate Pearson.
1: Oh, man. Hannah Waddingham is no slouch when it comes to singing.
2: No, she's not.
0: She is delicious. And he's killing it.
1: He's killing it. Sherry, Lamar's got a thing for her. I mean, he's got a serious thing for her.
2: When my wife Carla started watching Ted Lasso, she goes, "That woman is amazing looking." And I said, I agree. I really do agree.
0: I thought you were going to go, "She's all right." When Lamar wants to butter that like an ear of corn, he is absolutely. 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
13: Good morning. I'm Bill Murray in the WECT Newsroom with headlines. 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Organizers do ask you bring your health insurance information if you do have it. Today's clinic runs 9 to 3 in the Health and Human Services parking lot off of 16th Street in Wilmington. We do have more details on our website. More money in your pocket if you're retired. How about that? The Social Security Administration announcing a 3.6% cost of living adjustment starting in January. It's the largest adjustment in 5 years and will amount to an additional $75 a month on average for nearly 72 million Social Security beneficiaries. Early voting starts today. Guidance forecast making it easy. Temps in the upper 80s with sunshine. Can't beat that. Well, maybe it'll beat an old record for heat because we're about 10 degrees above normal for this time of year. And did you hear about the woman who jumped overboard on the Royal Caribbean cruise ship? She's alive after 20 hours in the water off the coast of Greece. From the WECT studios, I'm Bill Murray. Have a great day.
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17: Be prepared for some heavy delays if you're heading in toward Cape Fear using eastbound I-40. That's crawling very heavy from 421. There's an accident about halfway between 421 and Castlehaine Road. Westbound gets around it without too much of an issue. We're Dixon, right now, Chump.
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20: Cape Fear weather from the Mr. Sparky Weather Center.
21: Good Thursday to you. Your First Alert forecast for today offers more sun. And once again, temps will be in the neighborhood of record highs in the 80s to around 90. Warm again tomorrow, but a cold front remains on track for Friday night, pushing highs back to the brisk 60s to around 70 this weekend. From the First Alert Forecast Center, I'm WECT Chief Meteorologist Gannon Medwick.

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2: Oh, we got a big anniversary coming up on October 20th. Some of the most controversial footage ever committed to film is about to turn 59. And that is the legendary, famous Patterson-Gimley footage of Bigfoot walking through the woods in the Pacific Northwest. That footage will be 59 years old on October 20th. Coincidentally, that's the same day that a new documentary is going to hit theaters and Amazon Prime Video, suggesting that that footage is faked. The movie's called Capturing Bigfoot.
3: This is going to change everything.
4: My dad, he was hunting for Bigfoot.
5: We have an expedition forming right now. It's a wild story.
4: The goal was to prove that Bigfoot existed.
5: We came around a bend in the creek, and there stood a big, hairy, human-like creature.
6: This image has become as legendary as the footage of the first moon landing.
7: It exploded on the American scene.
4: Went viral before the word viral existed.
7: It was in movie theaters around the country.
8: Every one of them was sold out.
7: Aldi Attlee was the promoter. He made hundreds of thousands of dollars.
4: He f***ed my family out of a bunch of money.
9: This is a story about money and greed.
10: Was this all a fraud?
11: I just want the truth known that it was a fake.
12: He's a liar.
13: We couldn't do that with a costume in 1967. Maybe you can't find a hoax because there isn't one. Everyone close to us felt it's damaged their lives.

0: area on a reel of 16 millimeter film that he found that he says shows a man in a Bigfoot costume. And Bob Gimlin, one of the original filmmakers of that Bigfoot footage, he said they shot it a year before the real thing. And Mark Evans says that was a trial run, a rehearsal that they didn't throw away and should have. So on October 20th, 1967, Roger Patterson and Bob Gimlin were on horseback in the Six Rivers National Forest in Northern California when Patterson filmed that unforgettable footage of a Bigfoot walking across a creek bed. And the Bigfoot, and this is the most famous moment in the film, Lamar, the Bigfoot turns its head ever so slightly as though he's looking back at the camera.
1: It's haunting all by itself. It really is.
0: It is. And over the years, 59 years old in 5 days, over the years, people have defended it, including faculty at the Idaho State University. People have attacked it. We can't ask Patterson because he died in 1972. But according to Mark Evans, he said he got the 16 millimeter film from a coworker whose father was connected to Patterson and Gimlin. And he said, I didn't get it right away. It took me maybe 9 months to realize what it was we had there. And Clint Patterson, Roger's son, is in the film. And he said, I saw my dad burn the Bigfoot suit out behind the family house one night. He basically spent about 30 minutes tossing it into the fire piece by piece. Mm. So that's the son of Patterson.
1: I think the thing about this is this was more than just a little hoax. The magnitude of this story is a lot bigger than any of us knew.
2: Oh, yeah, because they've pointed at this. People have always pointed at this.
1: Yeah. And the way that it has affected that family, oh, good heavens.
0: They're hoping that the filmmaker will let outside experts get a look at that 16 millimeter reel because Kodak would print date codes along the edges of film stock. So that would doesn't confirm or prove anything. Nothing confirms or proves anything. And the filmmaker said, I think Bigfoot fans are going to take it hard. I think people who've had a lot of belief tied up in this are going to really take it hard. But just as the Patterson-Gimlin film didn't prove the existence of Bigfoot, I'm not sure this one's going to disprove it for people. Thoughts?
1: There's too much. Too many people have had too many experiences. Sherry, we know. We talked to a man that had experience with it. There's so many of these stories where this creature has existed. And all over the world, everybody has experiences with this creature. So it doesn't disprove it to me.
0: Even if Patterson Gimlin's a hoax, one hoax is not enough to disprove it. Like, plenty of things that are legitimate have been hoaxed and manipulated. But I think that this movie is going to, I think it's going to make a big splash when it hits. Initially, I think it's going to do real. I don't know about theaters, but I think it's going to do real well on Amazon.
1: I can't wait to see it.
3: Oh, yeah.
1: I cannot wait to see it.
0: And we're believers. Max and I are believers.
1: Yeah, I do believe. I believe in Bigfoot, but I
0: you know
1: do.
0: What? I believed with or without that Patterson footage, just because from a, you know, a zoological standpoint, it makes sense that we could have. We discover new animals and insects even now, right?
1: Yeah.
0: I still believe. But then again, as Fox Mulder said, that's because I want to believe. It's the Bob and Sherry Show.
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22: 140 heading in toward Cape Fear. That remains a trouble spot. There's accident clearbrook that's going on about halfway between 421 and Castlehaine Road. The backup extends for about a mile from 421 trying to get around it. Westbound, that gets around it without too much of an issue.
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2: Hi, this is Tim Wallace. I'm calling to send a birthday shout-out to my close friend, Dr. V's. You're a hearty. And she's cool, she's good, she's nice to everyone. But we listen to you guys show every morning. So if I can give a shout-out to her, happy birthday. If you could give a shout-out between 7:20 to 7:30, we are in North Carolina, Fayetteville. All right, thank you guys. Later.
0: Well, happy birthday, Dr. Deese, and thank you, Tim. Thank you, Tim, for acknowledging Dr. Deese's birthday. We're happy to accommodate that.
3: Yeah.
0: You know, that's something that used to be like a really great big deal, like in radio.
3: Mm-hmm.
0: You know, and I don't know that it. I don't think it is.
3: No, I don't think it is anymore because you know you can wish happy birthday to people on social media now.
0: Yeah. Like it used to be that that was like a big thing, like, oh, I'm going to show my girlfriend or whatever.
3: Yeah.
0: You know, I'm going to get on the radio and say happy birthday. But social media, you know, it's interesting. Nobody in our industry really talks about how many like radio classic standby things were replaced by Facebook and Twitter.
3: Yeah. Well, yeah, the whole thing with, you know, school closings. Remember that was when there was bad weather.
0: That was all replaced.
3: That was a big deal.
0: Discovery.
3: Sure, here's another
0: discovery.
3: One. Lost pets used to be a big thing that was done on radio. But now that you have the neighborhood, you know, you can actually zero in on an area where people could find your pet.
0: You get on the Nextdoor app.
3: Yeah.
0: You're going to have a better chance of finding your dog than having us broadcast it, right?
3: Right.
0: There are, that's something like in our business, we understand that people are finding music in other places, but we don't talk about all the other things that used to be something you'd come to radio for and now you go to social media for. And that's not like a value, like one is good, one is bad. It just shows you that times change and people change. Like there wasn't all that long ago. Some of you may have living great grandparents maybe who would gather around the radio at night to listen to a drama and that got replaced by TV. Remember?
3: And it was very, and it was very exciting and very thrilling. I love the idea of how they did radio dramas and you had actors doing parts and all that sort of thing.
0: Yeah.
3: Now we call it the True Weird Stuff Podcast.
0: Yeah, that's one of the things because we're radio people. One of the things we brought to that podcast was some of that old fashioned radio drama and magic. But, you know, and something will come along to replace social media, just like stuff came along to replace landline phones and walkie talkies and pagers.
3: Yeah, it's just how it goes.
0: And if things are not progressing and moving forward, it's because you in the grave. Like, if you're alive, things are changing. That's true. And this spooky season, you may be listening to us from the grave, and I'm sorry if you figured it out just now. Mm. It's the Bob and Sherry Show.
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18: On 140 heading in toward Cape Fear, there's very slow traffic eastbound that begins at 421. This takes you toward a collision. It's about halfway between 421 and Castle Hayne Road. There's also a second collision within those delays that's going to add to that as well. Rick Dixon, right now traffic.
19: This report.
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22: Good Thursday to you. Your First Alert forecast for today offers more sun. And once again, temps will be in the neighborhood of record highs in the 80s to around 90. Warm again tomorrow, but a cold front remains on track for Friday night, pushing highs back to the brisk 60s to around 70 this weekend. From the First Alert Forecast Center, I'm WECT Chief Meteorologist Gannon Medwick.

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4: It's time for Everyone Needs a Laugh. Here is comedian Sarah Millican.
5: Hello. Oh, somebody just wooed. That's quite terrifying. My mom must be in. Hello. It's lovely to be here. It's amazing. What a beautiful theatre. It's lovely to be here. I drove here today, and I've only been driving 3 years. And when I passed my test, my dad's quite a practical man, and he said, there's three things you always need to have in the boot of your car. You need a blanket, you need a shovel, and you need a flask. And he's right, because whenever I've killed a man, I'm always parched. Tea, that would work now. But I live on my own. I do like living on my own. But I always worry about, like, if I'm on my own and somebody breaks in, what do I do? What do I hit them with? I've got to think of these things. And I talked to a couple of my friends, and I asked my first friend, and she said, oh, I don't really know. And I said, well, what would normally be to hand? And she went, empty bottles. I said, I don't really know if you'd notice if somebody broke in. I don't care who you are. Shut the door on your way out. I'm feeling bloody draft. Friend, I said, what would you hit somebody with? She said, I've got a rounder's bat down the side of my bed. I mean, for protection. But she's been told by a policeman that that's not allowed. It's classed as an offensive weapon. The only way she's allowed to have a rounder's bat down the side of her bed is if it's accompanied by something it would normally accompany. So now she's got a rounder's bat and a rounder's ball as well. Same, because I've got a massive knife and a massive fork. So if somebody breaks in with a big lump of steak, I'm champion. But I often do my food shopping late at night, because I'll be driving home from a show or from a gig, and I'll go to the 24-hour supermarket. And I went to one recently, 2 weeks ago, I went to Asda, 2 a.m. And I just needed a few bits, just the sort of things I need to live my life, you know, microwavable dinners and Tash cream. And so lady laughed particularly loud upstairs there. So I get to the till, 2 a.m, get to the till. I've been driving for 3 hours, I'm quite tired. And there's no tills on. Of course, there's no tills on. There's never really tills on. You've got to go to the self-service. And I don't know about you lot, but I don't like the self-service, because I used to work in a shop. And I'm really good at this. And the last time I did it, I got paid and a uniform and discount. I'm not happy. So I get up with my basket. I start bringing things in. First couple of things go through quite well, without a hitch, seamlessly. And then the third thing, it just said, you didn't put that in the basket. Yes, I did. I did. It's an 8-pound cardigan. How heavy do you think it is? But unfortunately, the machines don't respond to this face. So I had to get a lady over. So the lady came over, she did whatever she has to do, and it was all fine again. And I got on a bit of a roll. And I got maybe 5 or 6 things in, buzzing and bagging and buzzing and bagging and buzzing and bagging. And then he came up with a blank screen that said, check and wait. And I'm like, I haven't got anything on the scales. I'm buying Tash cream and microwavable dinners. There's no need to put anything on the scales. I'm really tired. I just want to go home. Why has it got check and wait? And then I realised that my belly was on the scales. And I was getting so tired that I'd just gone, oh. But I didn't want to hang around to find out how much my belly would cost if I wanted to buy it back. And I'm certainly not subtle enough to get it on the bagging area. So I just put it down as Satsuma's and legged it. But I'm lucky enough to have a lovely boyfriend. He's very sweet. He's the nicest person I've ever met. But he does have asthma. I told my friend, and she went, oh! And first of all, I thought she did as well. She said, I love men who've got asthma. I said, why? She said, they're so sensitive. I said, yeah, to dust. But whenever I'm abroad, I really miss him. So what I do is I go on Skype. You know, Skype, this thing where you can see each other through your computer screen. It makes home feel that little bit closer if you can see their faces as well as hear their voices. And the last time I was away for 6 weeks. And I missed him terribly, so I was Skyping him every day. And one of the days, I got really quite flat and quite down, and I just wanted to go home. And when I rang him, there was such a well of emotion in here that when his face came up on the screen, I didn't say hello. The first thing I said was, "You're too far away." So he moved the webcam. I didn't have the heart to tell him I meant geographically. He just went like that.
2: Is that better, love?
5: Really lovely, thank you very much.
3: Do you know what's interesting about this set? You know who was in the audience? King Charles and Camilla. Because they showed him at one point. Yeah. So I wonder
4: fun.
3: I wonder if that's at all stressful. I also looked up what tash cream is.
4: Is it for your mustache?
3: Yes, that's right.
4: I guess. Context clues.
3: Yeah.
4: We'll post Sarah Millican. That would be stressful performing for the
3: King. I would think.
4: Sarah Millican, go to bobandcherry.com, click that menu tab, look for Everyone Needs a Laugh. 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
19: In Cape Fear, make sure to give yourself plenty of time if you need to use 140 eastbound. There's bumper-to-bumper traffic that begins at 421, and it extends for at least a mile toward the accident clear work that's going on. It's about halfway between 421 and Castlehaine Road. Bert Dixon, right now traffic.
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2: Oh, I learned something about Spirit Halloween stores.
3: What?
2: Their whole real estate strategy. First of all, the first thing that blew my mind was they've been around since 1983. I swear I didn't even notice them till I had kids. Does it feel like they've been around that long to you?
4: It feels like something that came in the late 90s to me.
0: Yeah,
2: late 90s sounds right. Okay, so like 1983 is when they started. You think Spirit Halloween just pops up in an abandoned Party City store in your local strip mall a couple of weeks, month or so before Halloween, but the Spirit Halloween store is a year-long strategy. They spend all year looking for locations and negotiating. They like to put their stores in strip centers and in major downtown locations, major malls. They look for places that already have traffic. And if you have a Spirit Halloween store in your town, it's because there are a minimum of 35,000 people within a 3.5 mile radius and at least 25,000 cars per day on your town's streets.
4: Very interesting.
0: Really?
2: So it's all math. They, all year long, they look at busy locations where there may be an empty storefront or two, but there's a high traffic magnet like a Walmart or a grocery store. So if you think about your Spirit Halloween stores that you've been in, sometimes they're in a mall, but a lot of times they're in a strip center.
4: Here's what I always imagine them in: old Blockbusters.
2: Well,
0: but it
2: they
0: has to be a pretty big place too.
4: Yeah, it has to have a certain size. Yeah.
2: It has to have a certain, they need a certain size store in a certain size town with a certain number of cars driving by that location, 25,000 a day. They do very short-term leases, which landlords usually reject. But Spirit Halloween comes in, and here's what they say. They say, we're going to give you a lot of money for a couple of few months, and we're going to take this location as is. You don't have to do anything. Just unlock the door.
0: Yeah.
2: Because most of the time when you're a landlord, whether it's a store or an apartment, you got to clean that thing up. Not for Spirit Halloween. Mm-mm.
4: So I wonder what the requirements are to even qualify to be a possible Spirit Halloween location.
2: Well, it starts with you best have a minimum of 25,000 cars per day that drive by.
4: Yeah.
2: Or they wouldn't
4: talk to you. I meant inside the store, what you would need. Is there a minimum square footage?
2: Yeah, they look for a certain amount of square footage, and they're flexible. You know, we've all been in Spirit Halloween stores that were huge and then some that were smaller. But the most important part,
0: even in the huge location, they put that backdrop, big backdrop to cut off the space they don't need.
2: Even big or small, those two words, as is, that's music to a landlord's ears. So if you were thinking that Spirit Halloween was just like an accidental, like, oh, you know, it's just a chance to make... No, their whole business model is this. This is all they do all year long, is look for places to pop up a Spirit Halloween. And in your town, as you know, Spirit Halloween moves. It's in the abandoned Party City for a few years, and then now it's over here in what used to be a Pep Boys. It's a very, very interesting business. The more you dig into it. It's the Bob and Sherry Show.
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21: 140 just keeps getting a lot heavier, going eastbound in toward Cape Fear, so make sure to give yourself extra time. It's going from before 421 around toward the accident at Clutterbrook that is still going on, about halfway between 421 and Castlehaine Road. Westbound, that gets rounded without too much of an issue.
22: 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Between the heat and rate increases, who knows how much higher it'll get? 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
23: Cape Fear weather from the Cape Fear Energy Systems Weather Center.
24: Good Thursday to you. Your First Alert forecast for today offers more sun. And once again, temps will be in the neighborhood of record highs in the 80s to around 90. Warm again tomorrow, but a cold front remains on track for Friday night, pushing highs back to the brisk 60s to around 70 this weekend. From the First Alert Forecast Center, I'm WECT Chief Meteorologist Gannon Medwick.

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3: Hey, Lamar. It's Monique from Massachusetts. Yep, I'm calling you out. You were talking about that sleep competition. This girl does not play. I sleep. I fall asleep fast and hard, and I snore with the best of them. There's mornings when my husband was like, you barely hit the pillow and you were snoring. Mm-hmm. And wake me up on a Saturday or a Sunday with nonsense. Don't even try it. Mm-mm. If I don't have to get up, you best leave me sleep. Oof. That sounds like a competition I could get into. Woo! And win some money on top of it. Even better. Bonus. Yep. I'm with you. Give me my sleep. You have a great day.
0: Hey, Lamar,
4: oh,
0: if you...
4: I'm sorry, Monique. I fell asleep. I'm so sorry. I apologize.
0: If you and Monique had ended up together, do you know the number of welfare calls the sheriff would have to do? Because y'all would not be answering your phones on a weekend. Yeah. So,
4: I wonder, is there such thing? Is there two people together that sleep like that? Because Carla cannot sleep.

0: machine at all times. So here's what this man said to do the next time you wake up in the middle of the night and your eyes snap open and you're like, crap, I'm doomed. I'm never going to get back to sleep. Here's what you do. Are you ready?
1: Yes.
0: Close your eyes.
1: Okay.
0: Close your eyes. Lie there with your eyes closed. And now move your eyes. Move them to the right, to the left. Move them up, move them down. Circle them. Right?
2: Yeah.
0: Apparently you're out before you even realize that you're falling asleep. So I haven't had a chance to try it yet because I just saw it.
2: I did try. It was along the same line. I don't know if it was, but it was one of these military deals. And it says, if you know you've got to go to sleep and you don't really feel it, lay down and start blinking your eyes as fast as you can for at least a minute. For 1 minute, just make it your mission to blink your eyes for 1 minute as fast as you can. And then at the end of that, close your eyes.
0: Tried this?
2: It works.
0: You've tried this and it works.
2: Because your eyes are so tired after blinking. Now you got to really put yourself into it. I mean, you got to be getting like 150 blinks or something in a minute. I mean, you really got to be blinking. But once you done and you close your eyes, they're closed. I'm going to sleep pretty easy anyway, so I can't guarantee that works for anybody else. But buddy, I was out. But it makes what you just said makes just as much sense. Make your eyes tired.
0: Your eyes have that eye movement apparently does something to your. I don't know, but I'm not that I'm excited about the next time I wake up at 3 a.m. to. ruminate, but I'm going to try this the next time it happens.
3: I can't sit there and listen to my head. I just can't because it's never supportive.
0: It's hateful.
3: Yeah, it is. You know,
2: watch a little TV?
3: So I'll watch a little TV or I'll get on my phone and look at something on there. I'll play a game on my phone. And so I'll try to keep my mind off until I start to get to the point that I get sleepy. Because sitting and listening to that never puts me to sleep.
0: No. Well, you have to try this eye movement thing. That the special forces soldiers use.
3: Sherry, so I'll try this, and if it doesn't work, then I'm going to lay there and listen to my head tell me, you're too stupid for this to work for you.
0: Even your eyes don't work.
3: Your mom was right.
2: If that works, does that mean like I'm like a special forces person in other areas too?
0: I'd claim it. I'd go ahead and claim that.
3: My mother used to say to me, you know, one of these days we're going to be dead and gone, and there will you be. Where will you be then? And so I sit there and go to myself, well, I'm there now. I'm here.
0: You're dead and gone.
3: Here I am.
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20: Causeway is pretty slow from Leland. That's crawling eastbound from the point where traffic gets on from 17 around toward the Cape Fear Memorial Bridge. In Cape Fear, watch out for the backup on 140 eastbound for the accident at Clutterbrook that's still going on about halfway between 421 and Castlehaine Road.
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2: So we were just having this conversation about sleep, and Lamar, I remembered something, but I'm afraid that I've either made the whole thing up in my head or assigned it to you and it belongs to somebody else. But are you ready? Okay.
3: Yes. Yes.
2: So was there a time long ago in the beginning of our life together when because you were so sleepy, they thought you might have narcolepsy? And I thought at the time, well, he's sleepy because he has four jobs and kids. And I don't think he ever goes to actual bed at night.
3: No. And that's when I went to do the sleep study. And it turns out I had sleep apnea. Before I started doing with my sleep thing, when I would get off work in the afternoons on my way home, I would wish for a red light. If I could just get to a red light, I could take a really short nap. I could close my eyes and I would roll the window down so that I could hear the car beside me rev up to move off so that I'd wake up, or I'd hear the car behind me blow the horn. And then I would drive on for, yeah. Oh yeah. I was so tired. So tired. And I went to do the sleep study and, they put all the stuff on. And the first time they tested me, I stopped breathing 575 times during the night. Now, when I say stop breathing, that just means you stop breathing for like a second, because that's why people that used to always think, well, he's snoring, so boy, he's cutting logs. He's getting a deep sleep. No, you're not, because the reason that you snore is because you stop breathing just for a second and you're trying to get that breath, and that's what the snoring turns into. So I did that. Then I went back a few days later and they put the mask on me, which the very first time you put it on, it was very claustrophobic, but still I put it on. I slept and I only stopped breathing like six times. I went from 500 and something to six times, and I felt like a new, it was unbelievable. But I had been just not getting enough sleep because I snored all the time.
2: See, so, I just thought I remembered when, because Lamar had mentioned, you know, he's on the show and he mentions that he likes to take little cat naps at the red lights. And I remember thinking to myself, here's a man who has too many jobs and not enough bed.
3: I did have a lot of jobs. Yeah, that is true.
2: He works at Budweiser. He's got a side hustle as a wedding videographer. He washes trucks. He's got a video store. He's babysitting your kids. He juggles at kids' parties. And he gets all of his sleep at stoplights.
3: That was true. Okay. That was very true.
2: Well, I'm glad you're better now. And I'm glad I didn't.
3: I'm good to go now. Yeah.
2: Just remember that. Oh, it's nuts. It's the Bob and Sherry Show. 102.7 GNI. 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
16: Heading south on College Road, it's pretty slow from Blue Clay Road, Alder off toward MLK. Watch out for the heavy backup that continues in Cape Fear on 140 eastbound. This is due to the accident at Clutterbrook that's still going on halfway between 421 and Castlehaine Road. Rick Dixon, right now traffic.
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17: Good Thursday to you. Your First Alert forecast for today offers more sun. And once again, temps will be in the neighborhood of record highs in the 80s to around 90. Warm again tomorrow, but a cold front remains on track for Friday night, pushing highs back to the brisk 60s to around 70 this weekend. From the First Alert Forecast Center, I'm WECT Chief Meteorologist Gannon Medwick.

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6: Amazon.com has managed to bring back a beloved childhood tradition. And you may not realize it if you don't have little kids in your house. If you have little kids or you've bought children's toys from Amazon, chances are good that something called the Amazon Kids Gift Book is showing up in your mailbox. Have you gotten yours,
7: yesterday?
6: Lamar?
7: Just got it yesterday.
6: Yeah. Yes. We have a bunch of little kids in our family now, like half a dozen of them, and they all desperately want their own copy of the Amazon Kids gift book, because for them, it's like when you went through the Sears or the Montgomery
7: Sears wish book.
6: Penny. Yeah.
7: The big Sears wish book would come. Listen, that is such a marketing tool, because kids are looking at that and they're finding stuff they didn't even know existed that they want now. Oh no, it's
6: genius. And it's analog, because Amazon is sending these beautifully produced full color catalogs to your house, and your kids are grabbing them and hiding them and circling everything they want. So it got me to that. And that's kind of, all we do is sell each other things and buy things and talk about buying and selling things. That's all we do. We know that, right? Yep. But this is an old-fashioned tradition that's coming back in the digital age. And if you hate having your kids on screens, this is kind of adorable, isn't it?
8: Yeah, it really is.
6: Picking out their Christmas presents. So it got me thinking about the old Sears wish book. And I took a look. And once upon a time, you could buy the most unhinged things in the Sears catalog. And I know you think I'm going to say a house, because, yes, you could. You could buy a whole house in the Sears catalog, and those Sears bungalow houses that remain dotted around the country are worth a fortune today. People want them. Like, every once in a while, you'll see a Zillow listing for a Sears catalog kit house. But back in the day, about 100 years ago, you could buy these things called electric belts in the Sears catalog. In 1902, Sears featured the Heidelberg electric belt, which was a deluxe, fancy one, and it promised to cure all diseases, disorders, and weaknesses peculiar to men. So if you were a man who needed a restorative jolt, let's just say, you would put on this electric belt and turn it on. And Pawpaw, if that doesn't make you grateful for Viagra, I don't know how to help you. Did you know that Sears catalog used to sell tombstones?
8: No.
6: At a variety of prices, in marble and granite. For example, you could get a really simple pre-carved tombstone from Sears that said "Gone but not forgotten" for the equivalent of $40 in today's money. And Sears said, "We deliver the finest stones in the cemetery." But you could also buy live bees from the Sears catalog.
7: Yes.
6: You could buy a shipment of 6,000 bees from the Sears catalog. And if that doesn't surprise you, how about heroin, which was sold legally in the United States in the early 1900s?
8: Sorry.
6: And here's why. Okay, so like, a lot of your soldiers who served on both sides in the Civil War became addicted to morphine for their injuries, because morphine is what battlefield physicians had to work with, right? And so it was thought that the best way to kick an addiction to morphine was to substitute heroin. That's right. You heard that correctly.
7: Makes sense.
6: So you could go to the Sears catalog and you could have 2 vials of heroin and a syringe and 2 needles in a lovely carrying case delivered directly to your door. You could also buy worm syrup for the kids. And wolf teeth extractors.
8: Oh my.
6: These were designed to remove wolf teeth in horses. So if you were a farmer, you would not necessarily have access to a veterinarian. You might have to take care of your animals yourself. So the Sears catalog sold castrating knives, worm powders, and poultry markers, and other like really specialized pieces of farm equipment. Which
7: that's where we always bought our electric fence. That's where we bought our electric fence for the cow.
6: Was from Sears.
7: Sears. Yeah. Oh yeah. Oh yeah.
6: You could also buy like these vapor bath cabinets, which was just bogus. It was a little wooden enclosure. You would sit inside with only your head poked out while steam cured your body of all of its ailments. Like a wild, this was a wild country back in the day.
8: So I know I'm late with the Flight of the Bumblebee music to keep up with the being able to get bumblebees
6: to buy
8: from
6: bees?
8: The catalog, but I did bring it. But it's
7: you
8: just
7: know, you
8: a,
7: can still order bees through the mail.
8: But
7: now,
8: I still had the cow sound effect. And I will say that I had the electricity.
6: Let me hear it. There's the electric bell. Did that restore effect. Your flagging potence, Grandpa? So Amazon is bringing this world back for the kiddies. It's the Bob and Sherry Show.
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19: The problems continue in Cave Fear on 140 eastbound. It's been in place for most of the morning. There's accident at Clito Park that is still going on halfway between 421 and Castlehaine Road. And there's bumper-to-bumper traffic from 421 for about a mile getting around it. Where Dixon, right now traffic.
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0: Remember when you were a kid and like you would announce that you wanted to be Scooby-Doo for Halloween?
4: Mm-hmm.
0: Or,
4: yes,
0: you know, the Lone Ranger, whatever. And your mom or dad would go to like Kmart and buy the packaged version of the costume that was basically a cheap plasticky polyester smock and that plastic mask.
5: Yes, mm-hmm. And the rubber band that would go around your head.
0: So those were the Halloween costumes that we grew up with too. And I always thought that my head was the problem, that it was too large for the elastic band, that my cheeks were too chipmunky, and that my eyes were too big because the plastic eye holes would cut into my eyes.
5: Right.
0: And you couldn't breathe in that mask. I thought it was me, but no, it was everybody. And I learned something disturbing and disappointing yesterday. And that is that the guy that invented that, his name was Ben Cooper. That design hit the market in 1937 and didn't change at all till the company went bankrupt in the 90s.
5: Really?
0: No, there was no, those plastic masks were never molded or modeled or sized for any actual human head or face. It wasn't you. Because you, Lamar, you probably also thought that perhaps it was your pumpkin headedness that made it so uncomfortable.
4: It would cut into you because it was a little thin. Oh, God,
5: all I can remember
0: razor
5: is
0: sharp
5: perspiration from my face up against that hard, cold plastic.
4: And
5: what I'm wondering about this is there was a nostalgia thing about it where somebody says, well, this is what we were when we were kids, so now we'll buy this for our kids. And that's why they stayed in business kind of unchanged for all those years.
0: Well, Ben Cooper was a real genius because the first thing he did when he put together this mask and smock combo was he went to Hollywood movie studios and he licensed all the famous characters. And that continued right up through the 50s and 60s. And it was the 70s. You know, it was Josie and the Pussycats and Scooby-Doo and the Jetsons and the Flintstones. And then, you know, it was Dora the Explorer and Bluey. And we still subject our kids to this. The design has never changed. It was never made for a human face, and they never changed it. And surprisingly, this was a business that lasted decades until it went bankrupt in the early 90s. He got kind of those, that, you know, if you remember when Halloween in the 90s really became like the big holiday.
5: It did.
0: Yeah.
5: It became more of an adult holiday in the 90s, didn't it? You know, I mean.
4: Yep. Yeah, that's when it really.
0: And that's when everything was, oh, I'm a sexy gummy bear or whatever.
5: then they were trying to smoke God with the sexy nun costume.
0: I
5: think you're better in trouble there.
4: Oh,
5: I just wouldn't fool with that. Be a sexy nurse or anything else, but don't do that.
0: So just know that if you're nostalgic for those smock and mask costumes, it wasn't you in your head. It was every human child and every human child's head. And they calculated once that you could only wear the mask for 10 minutes before it became difficult to breathe. Treat everybody. It's the Bob and Sherry Show. When coffee won't get you through the workday, you know who will?
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6: The manager of some storage units in Brevard County, Florida, was checking the units, walking around, making sure everything was good, and she noticed that unit E613 was unlocked. Well, when she pulled the door up and looked inside, she found two women. One of them's laying down, the other one's standing there, and she explained that customers were not permitted to sleep or live in a rented storage space, and that's true. Well, Candace Jo Pierce, 40, argued that they should be allowed to stay, but the manager said, nah, you gotta go. You gotta go right now. And she told them that she wasn't going to report the violation to management if they left right then. And the other girl was Candace's 16-year-old daughter. And she said, look, we'll just forget the whole thing. Y'all just pack up and go. So the manager starts walking off. And Pierce called her back. And when the manager turned around, she heard a loud bang and felt a pain in her face. And she knew she had been shot.
7: What?
6: So she ran back to the office and got under the desk and called 911. Now, the manager survived the shooting, but a bullet remained lodged inside her face, and she was transferred to intensive care to be evaluated. Now, her injuries are non-life-threatening, but there's a bullet inside her face, and it's got to come out. It's a bullet. She got shot in the face. It went, past her nose or cheek or whatever. And so Candace Jo Pierce now faces charges of attempted first-degree premeditated murder and shooting or throwing a deadly missile into a building. That whole deadly missile thing, that makes it sound even way worse. I mean, but who does? I mean, what is she thinking? Okay, all you've done is slept in this place. The woman has told you that's not possible, but let's just let it go. Y'all need to go.
7: That's not a shooting offense. That woman just doing her job.
6: Yes, and she shot her in the face. She's lucky.
7: You know what?
6: There's not very many places you could be shot in the face and it not be
7: and survive. Killed, yeah. You
6: know? Yes.
7: Folks are really at their limit right now, and I think when you have a story like this, that's a sign that folks are at their limit. Mm-hmm. I mean, if you're living in your storage unit, you are at your limit. Mm-hmm. And folks who are backed into a corner and pushed to their limit are very dangerous, clearly. So let me share this. A gentleman who manages a chain of mini storage units went on Threads a week ago, and posted some helpful tips for folks who may need to shelter for a night in their mini storage unit. And the one that I remember the most that I'm going to share, just, you know, for conversation's sakes, because none of y'all are doing this. You know, mini storage units, you have a code that opens up the gate.
6: Right. Yes.
7: Okay. So you've opened up the gate and you've let yourself into your unit and you're bunking down for the night. That's your mistake. No. You need to, after a period of time, 20 minutes, half an hour, whatever, you need to go out.
6: Yes.
7: And punch the gate code in again. Let the gate open, let the gate close, and then head back to your unit and go to bed. Because one of the things they monitor is, did the gate open?
6: In and
7: did the
6: out.
7: Gate close? If the gate opened, the gate needs to close. Because if the gate didn't open again and close again, you never left. So the manager said, just FYI, you know, if it ever were to come in handy. And that stuck in my head, Lamar Richardson, as a useful thing to know. So now I've shared it with everyone. It's just an interesting and useful thing to know. Now, today's
6: and if you do get caught, don't shoot somebody in the face. Okay,
7: don't shoot anybody in the face. But go ahead and tell them you heard it from me because, you know, I need to fill the days somehow. All right, here we go. I have so much sympathy for 30-year-old Shanice Hill in Iowa. She was committing credit card fraud to rent bouncy houses for Father's Day and the 4th of July for kids at the park. So for one of the parties, she rented an inflatable castle using multiple stolen credit card numbers. And she also got a generator to power it and didn't return that. Then she got another bouncy house and she didn't return that. And eventually, you know, eventually the folks that own the bouncy house come looking for their castle. Yeah. And that's how Shanice got caught. It's not clear yet where the credit card numbers came from, but they think she may have bought them.

0: 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But I sure know what it's like to be a mom, desperate to not disappoint your kids.
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4: Good Thursday to you. Your First Alert forecast for today offers more sun, and once again, temps will be in the neighborhood of record highs in the 80s to around 90. Warm again tomorrow, but a cold front remains on track for Friday night, pushing highs back to the brisk 60s to around 70 this weekend. From the First Alert Forecast Center, I'm WECT Chief Meteorologist Gannon Medwick.

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2: For you Ted Lasso fans, and especially you, Lamar, we have a little treat here, don't we?
3: Yeah, this is Rebecca and Coach Beard. That's Brendan Hunt and Hannah Waddingham singing Love Shack live. And this is so cool.

0: tell you, Hannah Waddingham does about as good a job as you can do trying to follow Kate Pearson.
1: Oh, man. Hannah Waddingham is no slouch when it comes to singing.
2: She's not.
0: She is delicious. 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
1: He's killing it. Sherry, Lamar's got a thing for her. I mean, he's got a serious thing for her.
2: When my wife Carla started watching Ted Lasso, she goes, "That woman is amazing looking." And I said, I agree. I really do agree.
0: I thought you were going to go, "She's all right." When Lamar wants to butter that like an ear of corn, he is absolutely. 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
0: Everything I did as a kid was weird, thinking about some of the things you just had. Every single thing I did as a kid was weird because I was a weird, spooky kid. But one of the weirdest things, it's not weird to me at all. It made perfect sense to me. But to everyone who caught me doing it, it must have seemed like I had a demon. When I was very little, I read a book called The Borrowers. It's been made into a movie, like, I don't know, a while ago. The Borrowers are these tiny people, and they live in the same world that we do. And they get our cast-off stuff, or they take things from us. So, like, a spool of thread would be a table for them.
2: Okay.
0: Right? A safety pin would become a tool. A stick pin would become a sword. They were that tiny.
2: Right.
0: Well, I read this book as a kid, and it took me a long time when I was little to understand the difference between reality and make-believe. So when I read this book, I thought, I guess, that it was nonfiction and a documentary because
2: right.
0: I became convinced
2: that... You started looking for the borrowers?
0: Everywhere, yeah. At home and at school. Uh-huh. And I would save bits of my dinner and then put it down the sink. Because I thought the borrowers were down there waiting to see what we had for dinner so they could get the leftovers and they could have it for dinner.
2: I bet the borrowers hate that garbage disposal thing.
0: Well, we didn't have a garbage disposal.
2: Oh, you
0: disposal.
2: Didn't have one. Okay. Well, that makes more sense, I guess.
0: Well, not really. We didn't have a garbage disposal, and I was putting things down the sink for the tiny people that I thought lived in the house to eat. And when I got caught putting things down the sink, and I didn't as a kid, like I never wanted to eat my meat. So if I could get
2: you could
0: that
2: get away
0: meat
2: with
0: down
2: it.
0: That
2: yeah,
0: sink.
2: Yeah, yeah.
0: If you don't have a garbage disposal and you send a slab of ham down the sink.
2: Yeah, after a few days.
0: What do you think happens next?
2: After a few days.
0: And then here come your parents. Yeah. And they want to know. Now my father was very colorful. He didn't say things like, "Kitten, I'm wondering why you just put a slab of ham down the sink." No, my father sounded something like this. "Cheryl, what in the bleepity blank? And all the saints, are you doing here?"
2: Yeah.
0: And I got very upset and started to cry because that was the other thing I did when I was a kid. Everything made me cry. It's for the borrowers.
2: Oh, yeah, that's just what your old man wants to hear.
0: Who? They're tiny people that get their dinner and are plumbing.
2: So you never thought that the borrowers could, get drowned?
0: I figured in the book, if you've never read The Borrowers, it's so good. In the book, they're ingenious. They have so many strategies for how they live and don't get caught by the big people.
2: Yeah.
0: And also...
2: Was this a movie?
0: It was a movie. I don't even know when it was made.
2: Yeah.
0: But here's the thing, Bob. As a child, I thought there were tiny people living in the plumbing. So what makes you think I would understand plumbing?
2: Yeah, that's true. Yeah, that's exactly right.
0: You're asking me, did you think they'd drown? If you believe there are tiny people waiting for your dinner.
2: You believe that they have a condo right off the pipe. Yeah.
0: Yeah. Yeah.
2: Wow.
3: There's been five different either mini-series, movies, or TV movies about The Borrowers.
2: No kidding.
0: It's one of my favorite books of all time. I loved it so much.
2: So is this the kind of a book that could still be out there
0: on Amazon? It is still out there. It's a a children's...
2: I never heard of that
0: It's one. A children's classic.
2: Isn't that funny?
0: So, now, I thought that there were a whole world filled with tiny people. They lived at school. So I would leave things for them in my desk.
2: Now, how old were you? Please don't say 17.
0: Oh, no. Kindergarten, second grade.
2: That would be sad, wouldn't it be? I know Wyoming is lonely sometimes, but...
0: Right through second into third grade.
2: Second to third grade, okay. Yeah, yeah, yeah.
0: Well, the teacher didn't love it when we had desks that the lid opened up.
2: Right.
0: And then all your books and pencils and stuff were inside.
2: There's the ham.
0: There's some weird moldy stuff there.
2: Right.
0: It's for the borrowers. But in my teacher's defense, at least she knew what the borrowers were.
2: And that one of her students was reading and embracing fiction.
0: And she could talk to me about the borrowers.
2: Yeah.
0: As for my father, what the?
2: Yeah, all right. Two different worlds colliding there.
0: Yeah. So, kids are weird.
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3: So check this out. Earlier in the show, we were talking about kind of the behind the scenes of how Spirit Halloween works.
4: Yeah.
3: And Lamar said that that thing we talked about last year is actually really happening this year. A lot of those stores are going to become Spirit of Christmas stores.
5: See, they've already got the lease. So they've got the lease. They extend the lease, and this would make them even more palpable for the building. So they take the lease, and they go from October to Christmas to the end of the year. Well, by the time we're looking at Halloween decorations, Christmas is just right there chomping at the bit. I mean, you know, they override each other. So all they got to do is pack up all the Halloween stuff and come back out with Christmas stuff. And I think this year they're trying it out, and it looks like maybe 38 stores that are going to do both. And then they've got a few stores that are just going to be Christmas. They're really testing it, I think, to see how it's going to be. I think it's going to be great. I honestly believe it's going to be great.
3: I don't want to. I'm not going to name this business because it's tough out there and we all have to make a living. But you know how there's a certain store that is just Christmas stuff?
6: Oh, yeah.
3: Ornaments and decorations.
6: I always love those.
3: Yeah, I love them too. I went in one last year looking for stocking stuffers because my daughters now, they want Christmas ornaments so they can decorate their own little tiny Christmas trees.
5: Yeah.
3: Folks, they are really expensive. They are really expensive. Spirit Halloween Spirit of Christmas is going to put those kind of companies under. Because I jumped while you were talking, Lamar, I jumped on the Spirit of Christmas website.
5: Yeah.
3: And they are, first of all, they have every imaginable crazy animatronic outdoor decoration. All the ones you're used to, including like, you know, a light up gizmo from Gremlins.
5: Yeah.
3: But the prices, they've got it all and they've got it priced. And because they come in on these short term leases, you know, come January 1, they shut down and move on.
5: They only hit it when it's hot. A place that does it year round, they have to pay year round. I mean, you know, that's a lease. That's a long term lease. These people are in, hit it and go. I mean, this is going to be a big deal, I believe.
3: Major, I believe they call this a disruptor, a major disruption.
5: Yeah. Yeah.
3: To not just to like specialty year round Christmas stores, but to the Christmas sections of like Lowe's and Home Depot and Walmart and Target.
5: Yeah.
3: Because look what Spirit Halloween has done to Halloween shopping.
6: Yeah.
5: Mm. Oh, yeah.
6: And, of course, we came up with the idea, but, you know, that's better than the Spirit Arbor Day store or the Spirit St. Asaph's Holiday store. So these are the rejected Spirit stores.
3: You know what, Max? Keep pitching. One of these days, one of your ideas is going to take off, and you're not going to need to listen to our crap anymore when that day comes. That's right.
5: Max,
3: you're
5: going to
3: be done with us.
5: Max and I have the same problem. Follow through. We have great ideas.
3: One of these days, though. One of these days. And you can name your company Blind Squirrel. Everybody will know what you meant. It's the Bob and Sherry Show.
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2: 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And here we go with a weird sign that you're in a happy relationship. You can't keep your eyes open. What? Yeah, if you get done with work, eat dinner, snuggle up on the couch to watch something, and instantly conk out, yeah, you could be just tired. But according to a study in the journal Regulatory Peptides, you could also be in a loving and healthy relationship. Here's the science behind this. When you're happy and in love, you release a hormone called oxytocin. You've heard about it. It's called the bonding hormone. It has a calming effect. And when a person is under stress-free conditions and they feel safe and cared for, that oxytocin naturally induces sleep. Oxytocin can also improve our mental health because it helps with trust and psychological stability. It also makes us feel relaxed and tranquil, oxytocin. And it can be released by snuggling, kissing, or simply being in the presence of your significant other. So don't be offended if your partner conks out, falls asleep the minute you turn on a movie after dinner. It just means they feel loved and safe around you.
3: Intelligence for your life.
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1: From our Success 101 files, if this is you in the workplace, it might be time to make a switch. So you waltz in late and then you stay after hours to make up for it? Well, experts say that one thing could be the reason you're gaining some weight. It turns out when you work later, you also eat later, right? And you go to sleep later. Put it all together, it adds up to unwanted pounds. In fact, a study in the journal Nutrition Research found that workers whose last meal was closest to bedtime took in more calories overall throughout the day than those who gave their bodies time to recover from dinner before turning in for the night. So instead of staying late, get home, get to sleep, get to the office earlier. You're going to get more done because we're most productive before noon, and your eating schedule won't set you up for weight gain. Great book to recommend to you. I've loved it. I've read it twice. It's from Linda Vanderkam. It's What the Most Successful People Do Before Breakfast.
2: Intelligence for Your Life.
0: And just ahead, I'll tell you what's a surprising deal breaker for 1 out of 10 people. They won't go on a second date based on this, and I'll have it for you next.
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18: Good Thursday to you. Your First Alert forecast for today offers more sun. And once again, temps will be in the neighborhood of record highs in the 80s to around 90. Warm again tomorrow, but a cold front remains on track for Friday night, pushing highs back to the brisk 60s to around 70 this weekend. From the First Alert Forecast Center, I'm WECT Chief Meteorologist Gannon Medwick.

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It's the John Tesh Radio Show on 1027 GNI. From our dating intelligence, we now know that food can absolutely make or break a date. A new survey finds that more than 25% of adults say food compatibility is a must in a relationship, and 14% of people would dump someone if their food tastes clashed. In fact, people said food mattered more than a date's car, income, or even their shoes. 1 in 10 wouldn't go on a second date if they hated what their date ordered. 30% of people say food compatibility is more important than physical attraction. And 1 in 8 would actually walk out of a date if they hated what the other person ordered. That's crazy. Dr. Christy Ferguson is a food psychologist, and she says what somebody eats tells us a lot about who they are and if your lifestyle, values, and comfort level match up. So what's a safe order on a date? Chicken and pizza tied for the top spot. Garlic-heavy dishes, ribs, and corn on the cob, skip them if you want a second date. And if you want sparks to fly, the experts say, and the survey found, you should always order Italian. Make this holiday season unforgettable with Trans-Siberian Orchestra and their iconic tour, The Ghosts of Christmas Eve, The Best of TSO, and more. At the U.S. stop of your choice from 1027 GNI. You can get more details at WGNI.com.

0: Intelligence for Your Life with John Tesh on 102.7 GNI. As I always say, the most powerful intelligence is usually the simplest, and here's some now. If you've been feeling lonely, if you've been feeling isolated, make yourself take a walk outside. Research in the journal Nature Mental Health found that study subjects who did an hour of moderate activity like a long walk or a bike ride, they reported much increased well-being and less loneliness. If you can't get outside, the next best thing is doing some stretches. That's strange, but it works. The study found that stretching made people feel more relaxed, and they had an increase in mental well-being. 1027 GNI, free to listen to us. 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
2: 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It's intelligence for your life. And did you know there's such a thing as DBL, or digital body language? Those are the cues people give off when communicating digitally, like through text messages or online chats. And this digital body language is comprised of things like whether or not somebody uses emojis, their punctuation, their message length, and how long it takes them to respond. And when it comes to dating apps, the majority of people, 77%, say somebody's DBL, digital body language, reveals a whole lot about their intentions. I agree. The top three things singles are looking for when it comes to digital body language are: do they initiate conversation? Do they message consistently? And do they respond reasonably quickly? If somebody does those three things, they're more likely to meet up for an actual in-person date.
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0: Whether you're brewing coffee at home or scavenging for that girl dinner, 1027 GNI is there with you.
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0: While at home, tell your smart speaker to play 1027 GNI.

0: a state university say even a couple of hours of lost sleep can increase anger, and they have the data to prove it. Psychology professor Zlatan Krizan says sleep-deprived people don't just get cranky, they lose the ability to adapt to annoyances. So something mildly irritating like background noise can feel unbearable when you're running on fumes. In one experiment, participants who slept less were exposed to white noise while rating products. Those who were sleep-deprived got a lot angrier, regardless of how annoying the noise was, and gave the products lower scores. Even a scratchy shirt or a barking dog felt extra unbearable. Researchers say this proves something we've probably all suspected. A lack of sleep doesn't just make you tired, it makes you less emotionally resilient. And the more exhausted you feel, the harder it is to regulate that anger. So if you find yourself snapping at the barista or cursing in traffic, it may not be your attitude, it might be your bedtime.
1: Intelligence for your life.
0: 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Right now, just go to Tesh.com and see what your number is. Tesh.com.
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3: A better life with Dr. Sanjay Gupta.
4: If you've got a teenager, here's something I think you should know. A lot of them are turning to AI chatbots for mental health advice. There's this new study by the RAND Corporation which found nearly 1 in 5 young people from 12 to 21 have used a chatbot this way, and most who do say that they actually find it helpful. But here's the part that can be concerning. About 2/3 of them have not told a single person that they're doing it. Now, I sit on the National Academy of Medicine's Committee for Code of Conduct on AI and Health, so believe me when I say that these tools are moving fast, but they can also get things wrong. And sometimes in serious ways. A chatbot is available at 3 a.m. and it's not going to judge you, but it is no substitute for a real person who is trained to help. So if you're a parent, don't wait to tell this to your kids. If they are struggling, they should always come to you first. I'm Dr. Sanjay Gupta, helping you live a better life.
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7: Cape Fear Weather from the Window World of the Port City Weather Center.
8: For the rest of today, continued sunny and very warm with near record high temps in the 80s to around 90. Sun and southwest breezes keeping your first alert forecast on the toasty side again tomorrow with highs middle and upper 80s. Stark changes on track for Saturday. The risk of a shower, gusty winds, and sharply falling temperatures from the First Alert Forecast Center. I'm WECT Chief Meteorologist Gannon Medwick.

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1: So there isn't a ton of research on what makes somebody cool, but when we see it, we know it, right? And it turns out some common traits are shared by the coolest people, whether they're athletes, musicians, or somebody we knew in high school. So a new study in the Journal of Experimental Psychology surveyed people of all different ages, genders, and income levels from 12 countries on what makes a person cool. And the researchers found there was a lot of common ground among the study participants. It boiled down to six traits. Cool people tend to be extroverted, hedonistic, they're pleasure seekers. Cool people are also often powerful, adventurous, and open to new ideas, experiences, and people. And the final trait that makes people cool is autonomy. They're in charge of their own destiny. Now, here's something interesting the study found. The traits people associate with cool people don't perfectly overlap with the traits that make them good people. The characteristics that make somebody good are being warm, agreeable, conscientious, and calm. But there was one trait that people who are cool and people who are good both have. It's being capable. That's the characteristic that people believe is equally shared by cool and good people. 1027 GNI is your number one preset in your car. 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

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So if our time is running out, day after day, we'll make the mundane a masterpiece. Oh my, my, oh my, my love, I take one look at you, you're taking me out.

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0: Today's hits and yesterday's favorites, 102.7 GNI. All right, a good piece to share with you from our Success 101 files. You know, up to a third of a typical workday is spent on average doing repetitive, boring, busy work. One third of the workday. We're talking about things like filing, entering numbers into a spreadsheet, making copies, or typing up notes to a meeting. But a new study has found a silver lining to all the boring work we do. It helps keep us happy on the job, and I'm going to prove it. This comes from a study by UC Irvine in which workers were tracked for more than 1,500 hours. During that time, researchers collected data about each worker's mood and stress level, the tasks they were performing, and how challenged they felt. The result? Researchers found that when workers were engaged in important tasks that required lots of focus, their stress level went up. But then, when workers performed repetitive, boring, mind-numbing tasks, the opposite happened. Their stress level dropped, their happiness increased. It's because completing unchallenging tasks gives us a sense of accomplishment without exerting much brain power. So, we feel fulfilled but not frustrated. And when you pair that with important tasks, it means boring, busy work provides a perfect antidote to more stressful work. So that's the upside of busy work.
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2: My name is John Tesh. This is Intelligence for Your Life. All the information you need to be the smartest person in the room. We hang out after the show, Facebook.com/John Tesh. You know, a lot of our enjoyment of food comes from the way it sounds. Yes, it does. For example, you expect a chip to be crispy and crunch when you bite it. You expect a soda to have the fizz sound when you pop the top. Well, psychologist Charles Spence from the University of Oxford says that may be the key to making healthy food swaps. Because if you swap a crunchy carrot or apple slices for crunchy chips, you'll get that same satisfaction from the sound and enjoy it more. Or instead of a soda, do what I do. You have a Pellegrino to get the fizzy sound. It'll be easier to stick with healthy foods if you eat them in place of similar sounding junk foods. Nice strategy. Rather than swapping your soda for something like flat water that doesn't pop when you open it. Get it?
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0: This is Intelligence for Your Life on 1027 GNI. Well, check this out. If you were an early adopter of Apple gadgets and you still have some of those outdated devices lying around like me, you could, not that I'm an outdated device, of course, you could be sitting on an Apple gold mine. Some early 2000 iPhones, iPods, Macs could now be worth thousands of dollars. That's because old school Apple products, even those that are obsolete today, have become collectibles. So Terapeak is a company that tracks the pricing of collectibles. We've had a look at their website. They say old Apple gadgets are now collected like sports memorabilia. Like if you have a first-generation iPhone from the summer of 2007, never used, still in the box, it's now worth as much as $24,000 on eBay. Even a first-generation iPhone that's used but still in good condition could get you a couple hundred dollars. Old iPods are worth a lot, too. Sometimes tens of thousands of dollars, because people like their huge storage capacity, which actually dwarfs most modern iPhones. In fact, an original mint-condition iPod Classic, which was originally sold 2001, can go for as much as $49,000 on resale websites. Wow. Just remember to reset your device to the factory settings before selling it so all of your data and personal information is wiped clean.
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0: And just ahead, new research says meditation doesn't take weeks for it to work. I'll tell you what happens after just one session. Making happier people one piece of intel at a time. I'm John Tesh, and this is Intelligence for Your Life on 1027 GNI.
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12: Cape Fear weather from the Cumulus Media Weather Center.
13: For the rest of today, continued sunny and very warm with near record high temps in the 80s to around 90. Sun and southwest breezes keeping your first alert forecast on the toasty side again tomorrow with highs middle and upper 80s. Stark changes on track for Saturday. The risk of a shower, gusty winds, and sharply falling temperatures from the First Alert Forecast Center. I'm WECT Chief Meteorologist Gannon Medwick.

0: It's the John Tesh Radio Show on 102.7 GNI. Good piece from our health and wellness files. If anxiety is creeping in, I have a quick remedy. You only need one mindfulness meditation session. That's all it took for study participants to feel less anxious and even improve their heart health. Researchers at Michigan Technological University had high anxiety adults go through a single one-hour guided meditation, and the benefits weren't just psychological, they were physical, and they showed up quickly. After just one guided session, people's heart rates and blood pressure dropped. Their arterial stiffness improved, which can protect the brain, the heart, and kidneys long term. And a lot of the participants started meditating on their own. The takeaway, we don't need weeks of meditation practice to feel a difference. One quiet hour of mindfulness works wonders. So if you're anxious and short on time, even 1 hour can help your body and your brain.
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0: 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Ah, the power of lavender. One more time. Here's a good reason to get a whiff of lavender. It can help relieve migraines or any headache. According to the European Journal of Neurology, in their study, over 70% of people who inhaled the scent of lavender deeply through their nose for 5 minutes either curbed or eliminated their migraine entirely. It's a better result than a prescription medication. What is it about lavender that does the trick? Its active compound is linalool. It helps regulate blood flow to the brain and prevents overactive vessels from spasming. Playing all of today's hits and yesterday's favorites throughout your workday, this is Intelligence for Your Life with me, John Tesh, on 102.7 GNI.
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0: 1027 GNI, the Christmas station, wants to make this holiday season unforgettable with Trans-Siberian Orchestra and their iconic tour, The Ghosts of Christmas Eve, the best of TSO and more, at the stop of your choice. 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
2: 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I'm John Tesh, and I know what people are searching for right now because I have the latest Google data. People are searching for nostalgic fall comfort, apparently. This is according to the latest Google data. It found that searches for cozy fall movies are up a full 60% in the past month. Practical Magic is the top trending cozy movie, followed by When Harry Met Sally and You've Got Mail. Oldies but goodies. People also want their food to reflect fall comfort. Chicken and dumplings and chili spike every fall. This year, Dolly Parton's chicken and dumplings recipe is a breakout search. And pumpkin chili recipe has more than doubled. And people are searching for comforting fall activities as well. Google searches for apple picking, up 300%. And pumpkin patch, of course, the searches are up over 700%. And one breakout search to end here, dog-friendly pumpkin patch. Huge.
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2: And coming up, science says a little spooning might help us sleep better. 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
1: All right, from our health and wellness files, if you swear that you sleep better while cuddling, but your partner says it's a sweaty, smothering nightmare, who's right? It turns out science leans in your favor. Sleep expert Dr. Wendy Troxell is saying cuddling will trigger the body's relaxation response, lowering stress hormones and blood pressure, which helps your brain say, okay, it is time to sleep. Cuddling also releases oxytocin, the cuddling hormone, which boosts connection and reduces anxiety. Even hand-holding or hugging before bed can be enough to improve sleep. It's why Dr. Troxell says a few minutes of snuggling should become part of your sleep routine, like brushing your teeth or putting on your skin cream. There is a limit, however. Too much contact can overheat you, which can lead to restless tossing and turning, and everybody has a personal snuggle threshold. It's why therapists suggest couples talk it out and come up with a compromise, like a few minutes of spooning before rolling over into a sleeping position.
2: Now that's intelligence for your life.
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18: For the rest of today, continued sunny and very warm with near record high temps in the 80s to around 90. Sun and southwest breezes keeping your first alert forecast on the toasty side again tomorrow with highs middle and upper 80s. Stark changes on track for Saturday. The risk of a shower, gusty winds, and sharply falling temperatures from the first alert forecast center. I'm WECT Chief Meteorologist Gannon Medwick.

0: 1027 GNI.
1: So it looks like the workout of the moment is something known as rucking. We've talked about it before, and it's essentially just a fancy name for walking with a weighted backpack. But it has real health benefits behind it. Rucking started as a military training technique, and now it's a growing fitness trend for regular people who want to build strength and protect their bones, especially as they age. And sales of weighted vests are booming. They've increased more than 50% just over the last year. But you don't need fancy gear to get started. Emily McCarthy is the co-founder of Go Ruck. She says you can fill a regular backpack with things like books or water bottles. You keep it by the door and wear it while you're doing chores or walking the dog. Start light, 5 to 10% of your body weight, and add more weight over time. But form does matter. Physical therapist Anna Hammond says if the weight is distributed unevenly or you have poor posture, it can mess with your neck and back. But done correctly, rucking can improve muscle mass, balance, and even bone density. It's a science-backed way to protect your body as you age. So yes, it's trendy, but it's also effective and cheaper than a gym membership. That's rucking.
2: Now that's intelligence for your life.
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0: Today's hits and yesterday's favorites, 102.7 GNI. Okay, intelligent people, if you feel tired all the time but still find it hard to fall asleep at night, your cubicle could be the reason. Researchers at Northwestern University have found that workers who didn't have a window nearby or a source of natural light, they slept 47 fewer minutes at night on average compared to those who worked near a window. It's because exposure to natural light, it helps synchronize our circadian rhythms and boost production of the sleep hormone melatonin at night. So what can you do if you work in a windowless office, shopping mall, factory, hospital, or casino? Lead researcher Dr. Phyllis Z recommends spending at least a half hour a day outdoors or by a sunny window so you get the natural light you need to sync your hormonal rhythms day and night. You'll feel less daytime sleepiness, and you'll be more ready for sleep at night.
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2: If it doesn't make you better, healthier, happier, or much more interesting, we won't put it on this show. This is Intelligence for Your Life. I'm John Tesh, and here and now I have advice for leaving your stress behind after work. It's simple, but it works. It comes from Harvard Business School professor Dr. Teresa Amabile. She says, think about what you do when you get to work. You say hi to the security guard. Maybe you grab coffee from the break room. Then you check your email. That's how you set up your day. Dr. Amabile says, we need to create the same type of ritual at the end of the day to decompress. So the good doctor recommends after you finish your last task, start your ritual to signal the end of the workday. Maybe listen to your favorite music on the way home. Take the dog for a quick walk, stuff like that. The more you engage in a set pattern of rituals at the end of the day, the quicker you'll relax and detach. We promise.
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2: 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But is any of that really true? We'll look at the facts according to women's health expert, Dr. Jennifer Wider.
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1: Once and for all, is it dangerous to cross our legs? We've heard a lot about this, right? Well, depending on whom you talk to, leg crossing causes everything from varicose veins to back pain to heart attacks. But is any of this really true? We're going to look at the facts according to women's health expert, Dr. Jennifer Wider. First, crossing your legs will not cause varicose veins, she says. No study has ever linked the two. Dr. Wider says so-called spider veins are simply the result of veins that have become stretched and weakened with age to the point where they bulge out of the skin. And unfortunately, most of us will start developing them by age 40, whether we cross our legs or not. Next, leg crossing will temporarily raise your blood pressure. That's because when you squeeze one leg under the other, you're literally compressing blood vessels in both legs and pushing more blood up toward your heart. Dr. Wider says the good news here is that it won't cause any long-term damage, but it's why you should never take a blood pressure reading with your legs crossed. It'll be wrong. So what's one thing you do have to worry about when crossing your legs? Your back. After all, it's impossible to sit up straight when you've got one leg crossed over the other. And twisting your spine puts excess stress everywhere from your lower back to your neck and shoulders, meaning, hello, bad posture. Hello, potential chronic back pain. It's why Dr. Wider says, if you ever feel uncomfortable while sitting cross-legged, immediately uncross your legs and sit with your feet flat on the floor with your legs at a 90-degree angle.
2: 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Intelligence for Your Life.
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4: Cape Fear Weather from the Cumulus Media Weather Center.
5: For the rest of today, continued sunny and very warm with near record high temps in the 80s to around 90. Sun and southwest breezes keeping your first alert forecast on the toasty side again tomorrow with highs middle and upper 80s. Stark changes on track for Saturday. The risk of a shower, gusty winds, and sharply falling temperatures from the first alert forecast center. I'm WECT Chief Meteorologist Gannon Medwick.

0: It's the John Tesh Radio Show on 102.7 GNI. All right, my intelligent listeners, are you like me? Do you tend to start each workday feeling a little stressed? Well, now we know the solution may be to tweak our morning routine. So follow me here. This comes from certified nutritional therapist Melissa Ray Lopez. Here are some of the habits that could be stressing us out each morning. First, you'll always jump right out of bed to switch off your alarm. Research shows our stress hormone levels are naturally highest in the morning to help wake us up. So sudden movements like jumping out of bed could be putting extra stress on your body and raising your risk for anxiety. It's why some therapists recommend spending the first minute after you wake up just laying in bed, quietly meditating or stretching. I do this every morning, folks. Another seemingly healthy habit to avoid in the morning, you'll always have a glass of juice with breakfast. Nutritional therapist Lopez says, the problem with most juices is they're all sugar and no fiber. So you get an instant burst of energy from a blood sugar spike, followed by a sudden energy crash as soon as all the sugar is absorbed. You'd be better off eating a piece of whole fruit. Listen, I haven't had any fruit juice for 5 years. It's amazing the difference. Your blood sugar is so even. And then think twice about checking your to-do list first thing in the morning. That instantly shifts you into stress mode. Lopez says, wait until you've taken time to stretch, get some fresh air, and do something calming for you before you even think about checking your to-do list. Great tips.
1: 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Intelligence for your life.
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0: Intelligence for Your Life with John Tesh on 102.7 GNI. All right, so here's the situation. Let's say you're up for a promotion at work and it's between you and somebody else. Here is how to boost your performance. Move more. A new Mayo Clinic study finds that incorporating movement into your workday can give you a mental edge, whether that's using a walking pad, riding your bike to work, or even just using a standing desk. The study showed that making activity part of your work life increases brain function, especially when it comes to reasoning and concentration. And just so you know, using a walking pad or a standing desk won't hurt your typing accuracy. It stays the same even if you're in motion. Make this holiday season unforgettable with Trans-Siberian Orchestra and their iconic tour, The Ghosts of Christmas Eve, The Best of TSO, and more at the U.S. stop of your choice from 1027 GNI. You can get more details at WGNI.com.
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today's hits and yesterday's favorites, 1027 G&I with David checking in just after 3 o'clock on your Thursday, October 15th afternoon. Hope you are doing well with Adele kicking us off. Someone Like You, it's on G&I.

0: 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What matters most is accurate, calm information. 1027 GNI is there with tornado warnings, school and road updates, and what to do next with trusted reporting from our partners at WECT News. 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
0: 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Missed that song that just played on 1027 GNI? You can check out the title and artist of the last 10 songs played. 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
9: For the rest of today, continued sunny and very warm with near record high temps in the 80s to around 90. Sun and southwest breezes keeping your first alert forecast on the toasty side again tomorrow with highs middle and upper 80s. Stark changes on track for Saturday. The risk of a shower, gusty winds, sharply falling temperatures from the first alert forecast center. I'm WECT Chief Meteorologist Gannon Medwick.

1027 GNI. So how about this? 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Of course, it could be, you know, you got an older model of phone, but get this. 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

97G and I, it's spooky season. 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And Monster Mash has actually been ranked by BroBible.com as the greatest Halloween song of all time, according to them. 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Michael Jackson's Thriller. 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
9: There are delays for McRadgie out of downtown on 17 going north near Carr Avenue. Then again approaching College Road. Then there's bumper-to-bumper traffic in toward Hempstead on 17 northbound, 2 and past 210 for at least a mile. Bert Dixon, right now traffic.
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14: Mostly clear, some patchy fog for your Thursday night. Lows in the mid and lower 60s. For Friday, mostly sunny. Highs in the mid 80s as we flirt with the record of 87 from 2021. Dynamic changes in your forecast heading through Friday night and Saturday. Increasing clouds and falling temps. The highs Saturday likely to be achieved just after midnight on Friday. By the afternoon, mid 50s and a best chance for showers. From the WECT First Alert Forecast Center, I'm Gabe Ross.

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5: 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And we'll see you when you get here. Thanks.
6: There are delays getting gradually heavier on the northbound side of Military Cutoff after Eastwood Road toward Market Street. There's a jam up in place on the northbound side of College Road that begins near Shipyard Boulevard. It's very heavy to and past MLK. And some brief delays altered off between North Chase Parkway and Blue Clay Road.
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10: Heading in from Cape Fear on westbound 140, there's a very heavy backup that begins after 421. There's an accident within that delay that's about halfway between 421 and Cedar Hill Road. Eastbound gets around it without too much of an issue, though. Brett Dixon, right now traffic.
11: How can I?
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6: Cape Fear weather from the Cumulus Media Weather Center.
7: Mostly clear, some patchy fog for your Thursday night. Lows in the mid and lower 60s. For Friday, mostly sunny. Highs in the mid 80s as we flirt with the record of 87 from 2021. Dynamic changes in your

forecast heading through Friday night and Saturday. Increasing clouds and falling temps. The highs Saturday likely to be achieved just after midnight on Friday. By the afternoon, mid-50s and a best chance for showers. From the WECT First Alert Forecast Center, I'm Gabe Ross.

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6: Market Street jams up out of downtown northbound briefly between College Road and MLK. After that, on 17 northbound in Pender County, there's a very heavy banker for over a mile that begins out of Porter's Neck and takes you to and past 210 in toward Hampstead. Laura Dixon, Right Now Traffic.
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1027, G and I used to love my Halloween candy smelling like French fries because McDonald's, this brings me back, releasing those Happy Meal Boo Buckets Tuesday, inspired by Disney villains Scar, Cruella DeVille, Ursula, Maleficent, and Jafar. 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
1: 52 dogs were rescued from a ranch in Texas thanks to the SPCA in Philadelphia, Pennsylvania. A team from the SPCA traveled to Rockdale, Texas to secure the volunteer surrendering of all the dogs and transport them to temporary shelters. 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
1: Cape Fear weather from the Cumulus Media Weather Center.
2: Mostly clear, some patchy fog for your Thursday night. Lows in the mid and lower 60s. For Friday, mostly sunny. Highs in the mid 80s as we flirt with the record of 87 from 2021. Dynamic changes in your forecast heading through Friday night and Saturday. Increasing clouds and falling temps. The highs Saturday likely to be achieved just after midnight on Friday. By the afternoon, mid 50s and a best chance for showers. From the WECT First Alert Forecast Center, I'm Gabe Ross.

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6: Mostly clear, some patchy fog for your Thursday night. Lows in the mid and lower 60s. For Friday, mostly sunny. Highs in the mid 80s as we flirt with a record of 87 from 2021. Dynamic changes in your forecast heading through Friday night and Saturday. Increasing clouds and falling temps. The highs Saturday likely to be achieved just after midnight on Friday. By the afternoon, mid 50s and a best chance for showers. From the WECT First Alert Forecast Center, I'm Gabe Ross.

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